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0: Cause there's a line left in you to do for me. 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
1: Okay. Some of y'all in here been waiting for your next opportunity, been waiting on some stuff to come through for you, and you was getting ready to look for your own sources. But them three words, because you waited. 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

If you really want to see something different in your life, you got to allow worship to overtake you. Put worship back at the top of your list and begin to open up your mouth and send into this atmosphere a worship that lets God know you want to see him differently than you've ever seen him before. You want him to reveal himself in a way he's never revealed himself before. And it can happen at this very moment. If we'll just open up our mouths and worship.

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She laughs. But God responds and says, is anything too hard for me? And some of y'all have situations that look like they can't be fixed. 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I need you to look at somebody and say, anything is possible. 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
1: I am.
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1: Look at somebody, tell them work what you got. 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How many of y'all believe things are going to get better? 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

you help somebody next to you. 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If you want God to bless them and bless you, that sickness in your body, that financial problem, oh, you ain't got to say nothing. 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
3: Hallelujah. 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And as it's written in the book of Psalms, 139, verse 14, I am fearfully and wonderfully made. 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

0: Cause there's a light left in you to do for me. 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
1: Okay. Some of y'all in here been waiting for your next opportunity, been waiting on some stuff to come through for you, and you was getting ready to look for your own sources. 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
3: It's your family member, Charles Jenkins.
4: Woo! Clap your hands like this.
3: And we don't stop. I'm with my brothers.
4: Clap your hands like this.
3: Ladies and gentlemen, it's the Kinsmen.

If you really want to see something different in your life, you got to allow worship to overtake you.

him differently than you've ever seen him before. You want him to reveal himself in a way he's never revealed himself before. And it can happen at this very moment. If we'll just open up our mouths and worship.

0: yes, Lord. And this great land too.
1: Praise be to be praised.
0: Yes, he is.
1: God is great.
0: Yeah.

It's time to stand up to take a seat, a U.S. Senate seat. This November, we can turn out to the polls and put Scott Colomb in that U.S. Senate seat. Scott has seen the cost of living rise while our wages fall behind. He understands that for most of us, affording groceries and paying bills is getting harder, and he'll fight to make Mississippi affordable. He'll push back on the tariffs that are not creating jobs, but instead causing layoffs and families to struggle. Scott Colomb will always put the needs of Mississippi first and make sure that the hard work we're doing actually pays off. Mississippi deserves a senator who cares about all of us, a senator who will put our families first. We need a senator who will speak truth to power and fight for a better Mississippi. Scott Colomb is that senator. It's never too early to get organized. Check your registration status and make a plan to vote for Scott Colomb on November 3rd. 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

look at somebody and tell them, work what you got. Tell them things are going to get better. How many of y'all believe things are going to get better? Let me hear you shout, things are going to get better.

Anybody grateful for what Jesus did for you? Can you lift your hands and begin to worship the Lord in this room? If you're really grateful for his sacrifice, if you know there's no one else that could have did it for you, come on and give him praise.

they can get away with this. Rewriting our history. Redrawing our maps. Erasing our progress. Our rights and our votes are under attack. But Mississippi has always had leaders with moral clarity. Leaders who will stand up to the enemies of progress and protect the freedoms our ancestors fought for. 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Leadership matters. Mississippi matters. And Scott Colomb is the leader Mississippi needs. It's never too early to get organized. Check your registration status and make a plan to vote for Scott Colomb for U.S. Senate on November 3rd. 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
4: Biloxi. Good morning. Yes, indeed. It is Friday morning. Oh my goodness. God is good. We are back with another Lakeisha Cotton in the morning broadcast. And yes, you're listening to Lakeisha Cotton, and it is in the morning. It just so happens to be Friday morning by God's good graces. And we are here this morning. I am back once again. If it's Friday, you know what happens on Friday. We've got Israel on the air. Israel is my soon-to-be 8-year-old son, and I'm so excited to have him. He is back again with a word to encourage you, to lift you up, to motivate you, to give you the push and the motivation that you need on a Friday morning. I want to encourage you to get on up, get a move on, gather the children around the radio. Those of you that are in your car, maybe taking the kids to school, maybe you're on your way to work, maybe the kids are already at school, maybe you're not working, maybe you're home, whatever you're doing, record the broadcast, tell somebody to tune in and get ready to listen to Israel Cotton on the air. Good morning to you. Great grand morning to you. It's another day that our God has made, and I am so glad and so blessed to be a part of this beautiful day. We are celebrating the goodness of our God. We're celebrating the greatness of our God. We're celebrating. Yeah, we're salivating over it too, because he's good. The Bible says, oh, taste and see that the Lord is good. So we can salivate over God too. But we're celebrating the goodness of the God that we serve on this morning. And we are excited about what he is doing. We thank God for what he is doing. We bless God. We love him. Lord, we appreciate you today. Thank you for being the God of our salvation today. Thank you for being what we need just when we need it. Father, thank you. God has been so good to us. He's been so kind to us, and I can't thank him enough. Thank you for all those of you out there that are listening by way of our AM dial, FM dial, our website, and yes, our free app. We have an app, and it's absolutely free. 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And we want to make sure that you are tuned in on Friday morning specifically. Yes, I'm biased because my baby boy comes on Friday morning with a word from the Lord to encourage you. And don't we need a word out of the mouth of babes? Perfected praise, the Bible calls it. So we're excited. We thank you for tuning in. I bless God for this opportunity. So without further ado, Israel, let the Lord use you.
5: It's me again, Israel Cotton. I'll encourage y'all with the word today. Do y'all know Proverbs 18 and 21? The power of life and death in your tongue. So, if you speak bad about somebody, that can hurt their feelings. But if you don't, wherever you talked about them, what you said, it could actually probably happen. Because they're going to probably get good things and a good life. And you could probably help them. You could probably say what they need help with. And then God can give them what they need help with. So that's a good example. Now here, the real encouragement I wanted to give you. The thing about it is that you can help them about it. And make sure you don't say something bad about them or something bad will happen to them. But it's good to speak good about them because it could happen. And it's not gonna, and it's not gonna happen what you said was gonna happen. So if you're probably struggling on a test at school and you probably say, I'm not gonna do it, you might actually not do it. So don't say things that you think you might not do, because it will actually happen. So here's what you could say. I'm gonna do it correctly. And then you'll do it correctly. But don't like be like, I'm not gonna do it. You're gonna be like, what? Why would I even say I was not gonna make it? That's why you don't say it. So that's why you should be like, I'm gonna make it good. That's a good strategy to help you. If you wanna do with sports, that's okay. If you wanna be fast, you can probably help yourself by getting fast. And then you're gonna have a good body to do with sports. Because God has given us good things in our mouth to speak with each other. And that's a good thing, because that's like a good thing that we could do about each other all over the world. Because that's like a good thing. So we can probably say that to other people every time. You don't want to like actually like say that you're not going to do well. And that's going to make you not do well. So don't say that. That's why you should believe in yourself while you're going to do it. If you don't like say that you're going to do bad, if you say you're going to do good, you're going to do good. But if you say you're going to do bad, you're going to do bad. And you're going to probably be surprised how you did it. And it was a hard test. You will probably might be happy that you did it. Because that's a good thing. That's a good thing. So remember, the power of doing good or bad is in your tongue. Thank you back for listening. I'm going to be back next Friday. God bless. Bye. Have a good morning. Bye.
4: What you say. Oh, my God. The power of life and death is in your tongue. The power of doing good or doing bad is in your tongue. In other words, you can have what you say. If you speak good, expect good. If you speak bad, you expect bad. The Bible says we reap what we sow. If we sow bad seeds, we reap bad harvest. If we sow good seeds, we reap good harvest. Israel has told us this morning that whatever you say out of your mouth, it just might happen. The power of succeeding and failing is in your tongue. The power of hurting somebody or healing somebody is in your tongue. The power of living and dying is in your tongue. The power of prosperity or poverty is in your tongue. Yes, God. That's what he said. Proverbs told us that. So we might want to listen. Grown folks, young folks, and everybody in between, we might need to take heed to that word. I thank God for that word today. Be careful, little mouth, what you say. For the Father up above is looking down below. Oh, be careful, little mouth, what you say. Yes, y'all remember that. Oh, be careful, little ears, what you hear. Oh, be careful, little eyes, what you see. Yeah, we remember that. For the Father up above is looking down below. Oh, be careful, little mouth, what you say. That is the honest to God truth. It's Bible, and it serves itself to be true. If you need a healing, open your mouth and say, I'm healed. I'm healed. If you need deliverance, you open your mouth and say, I am delivered. The Bible says we can say, I shall live and not die, and declare the good works of our Lord and Savior, Jesus the Christ. So he said it. Proverbs 18:21. The power of life and death is in your tongue. Thank you, my Israel, for the word today. My baby boy, he is on it, y'all. If you ain't getting delivered from what I'm saying and from what some of these other broadcasts, evangelists on the air are saying, and what you're hearing on Sunday, listen to the babies. That's perfected praise, the Bible says. So you be encouraged today for the rest of the weekend. Watch what you say. Speak good and good will happen. That's what Israel said. Israel said, the Bible said, and I believe it. So thank you once again for tuning in to LaKeisha Cotton in the Morning. It's Friday. We pray that you have a beautifully blessed day. today can and shall be the best day of your life, because you've got another opportunity to do it over and do it right this time. As a matter of fact, do it better than you did it before. We bless God for you. We thank God for you. And make sure you tune in next Friday to catch Israel on the air once again at the 7 o'clock a.m. hour. I'm here Monday through Friday at the 7 o'clock a.m. Central Hour. Israel is here on Friday at the 7 o'clock a.m. Central Hour. And he's not long. He's not before you long. The kids have to go to school. You've got to go to work. We want to make sure you get it quick. Thank you for tuning in. We love you with the love of the Lord. May God bless you. May God keep you today. And make sure you tune in bright and early Monday morning, but definitely tune in on Friday. God bless you. Have a wonderful day.
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0: I'm Amber. 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

Hallelujah. As it is written in the book of Philippians, chapter 1, verse 6, the good work you started in me will not be completed until you receive me in glory. And as it's written in the book of Psalms, 139, verse 14, I am fearfully and wonderfully made. So let us praise the Lord.

Mississippi, it's time to stand up to take a seat, a U.S. Senate seat. This November, we can turn out to the polls and put Scott Colomb in that U.S. Senate seat. Scott has seen the cost of living rise while our wages fall behind. He understands that for most of us, affording groceries and paying bills is getting harder, and he'll fight to make Mississippi affordable. He'll push back on the tariffs that are not creating jobs, but instead causing layoffs and families to struggle. Scott Colomb will always put the needs of Mississippi first and make sure that the hard work we're doing actually pays off. Mississippi deserves a senator who cares about all of us, a senator who will put our families first. We need a senator who will speak truth to power and fight for a better Mississippi. Scott Colomb is that senator. It's never too early to get organized. Check your registration status and make a plan to vote for Scott Colomb on November 3rd. Paid for by Blackpack, blackpack.com, which is responsible for the content of this ad and not authorized by any candidate or candidates committee.

0: try to fight the battle yourself, but stand still. And look up. God is going to show up.
1: God is going.

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Redrawing our maps. 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Our rights and our votes are under attack. But Mississippi has always had leaders with moral clarity. 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Mississippi matters. And Scott Colomb is the leader Mississippi needs. It's never too early to get organized. Check your registration status and make a plan to vote for Scott Colomb for U.S. Senate on November 3rd. 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

0: there's a line left in you to do for me. 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Say, how could you use me when you know this and that about me? 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
1: Okay. Some of y'all in here been waiting for your next opportunity, been waiting on some stuff to come through for you, and you was getting ready to look for your own sources. But them three words, because you waited. Because you want it. 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I'm finna dance already. 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Because you waited, you can expect it any day now.

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Nation, it's time to stand up to take a seat, a U.S. Senate seat. This November, we can turn out to the polls and put Scott Colomb in that U.S. Senate seat. Scott has seen the cost of living rise while our wages fall behind. He understands that for most of us, affording groceries and paying bills is getting harder, and he'll fight to make Mississippi affordable. He'll push back on the tariffs that are not creating jobs, but instead causing layoffs and families to struggle. Scott Colomb will always put the needs of Mississippi first and make sure that the hard work we're doing actually pays off. Mississippi deserves a senator who cares about all of us, a senator who will put our families first. We need a senator who will speak truth to power and fight for a better Mississippi. Scott Colomb is that senator. It's never too early to get organized. Check your registration status and make a plan to vote for Scott Colomb on November 3rd. Paid for by BlackPack, BlackPack.com, which is responsible for the content of this ad and not authorized by any candidate or candidates committee.

0: Chicago, stand up.
1: Clap your hands like this.
0: It's your family member Charles Jenkins.
1: Woo! Clap your hands like this.
0: And we don't stop. I'm with my brothers.
1: Clap your hands like this.
0: Ladies and gentlemen, it's the Kinsmen.

can get away with this. Rewriting our history. Redrawing our maps. Erasing our progress. Our rights and our votes are under attack. But Mississippi has always had leaders with moral clarity. Leaders who will stand up to the enemies of progress and protect the freedoms our ancestors fought for. Scott Colomb is a leader for a time such as this. He knows we must fight these attempts to turn back the clock, to rig our elections and dismantle civil rights and voting laws. Scott Colomb knows we've fought too hard to go backwards. And when we send him to the United States Senate, he'll fight to keep our communities moving forward. Leadership matters. Mississippi matters. And Scott Colomb is the leader Mississippi needs. It's never too early to get organized. Check your registration status and make a plan to vote for Scott Colomb for U.S. Senate on November 3rd. 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

Amen. Praise the Lord. Thank God for just another day that he has made. Lord, we will rejoice and be glad in it. Father, Lord, giving you the praise, honor, and the glory for, amen, just allowing me to be able to tell you thank you this morning. Father, Lord, I pray for your people as a whole. Amen. All your pastors, your preachers, your teachers, and your evangelists, God, because you sent them out to do a great work. I pray for Mother Bunny Dennis today. Amen. I understand that she had to go to the hospital, and I don't know the ailment, but God, you know. I just ask that you touch her body, touch her, God, and raise her up again in Jesus' name. Lord, I pray for your people. Amen. The prophet, God, I ask that you raise him up, Lord. You say if we believe what we ask, and you would do it. And I believe you're going to do it, Lord. I believe you're going to touch him. Thank God for the Refuge Temple, Church of God in Christ. Amen. With the pastor there. Amen. Pastor Ella Lawrence, First Lady Lawrence, we thank God for you. Amen. My pastor, my church. I want to invite you out to come visit with us on a Sunday. Amen. We do Sunday at 11:30. And we just want you to invite you to come out and fellowship with us. Amen. Thank God for, amen, the church. Amen. Small church, but full of love. Amen. Full of love. The people there really know how to make you feel warm and welcome, and they care for you. I pray for the Olds family. Amen. It's going through a situation, and I just ask God that you strengthen them and bless them and keep them in the name of Jesus. Lord God, you've been so good to me, and I just can't thank you enough, Lord. You, amen, you can keep blessing me over and over and over again. Sometimes I feel like I'm not even worthy of the blessing that you bestow upon me, God. But, Lord, I thank you for it, amen. Thank you for this platform, amen. You could have chosen anybody, but, God, you chose me for this hour and this time. Amen. Speak your word to your people, man. And, God, you said, make known your deeds among the people and tell of your goodness. And God, that's all I intend to do, God. And you said, amen, take no thought of what we should say, that you'll give it to us at the very same hour. Lord God, I just thank you and I praise you. Thank you, God, that you restored my sight, God, and you fixed it and you made a way, Lord, that I can get the eye surgery that I need. Amen. That I might receive my sight in my left eye, Lord. And I just can't thank you enough. I just can't thank you enough because you've been so good. I thank you for my sisters. Amen. I got three left. It was eight in the family. Now we're down to four, God. And I just thank you for the closeness. Amen. That you bestowed upon us, and you taught us how to really love and care for one another, Lord. And I just praise you and I thank you for it, Lord. God, we are going through a situation, but yet you still kept us here. You're keeping us by your grace and by your mercy. Pray for, amen, the great Dr. Billy Ray Jackson. Amen. God touched his heart. Amen. He opened the door that I might come in on the first Sunday afternoon at 6 o'clock and break the bread of life with them. And I thank God for that. Amen. Didn't have to do it, but he did. I've been turning down, amen, invitations and opportunities to speak God's word. And I was in prayer a little while ago. And I told God, I said, Lord, if you open up some more doors, I'll walk through them. And, amen, God blessed me to open up two doors in 1 month. Amen. That I may walk through them and preach the living word, amen, unto the people. I said, Lord, I thank you. First Sunday, amen, and next month at 6 o'clock, I'll be speaking at the Rivers of Living Water for the great Dr. Billy Ray Jackson. Amen. Thank God for him. Thank God for this radio station. I mean, I just, amen, think about, amen, the greatness and the good things that Bishop Black have done for this community, and I just can't thank God enough for him. Amen. A lot of times, amen, we take things for granted, the little things, but I just thank God for him
Amen. He cut into his time to give me this time, and I can't thank God enough for it. Thank God for Sister Linda Thornton that sponsored this radio program for this month, and I just, amen, give her glory, and I lift her up, and I thank God for her. Amen. Brother Fear Garner that assists me here at the radio station. Amen. I just thank God for. Amen. My family. Amen. And God, you're keeping us and you're keeping them. Amen. And I just give you the glory and I give you the honor. Thank God for all my faithful, all not my faithful, but all the faithful listeners that listen to this radio broadcast every Friday from 11 to 11:15. This is Broadcasting for Jesus. And I just want you to know that I appreciate you and I thank God for you. And I pray. Amen. God bless you real good. Amen. Somebody need a blessing upon today. Amen. Somebody needs you, Father, for one thing, and some need you for another. But I pray that you grant, God, each and every one that they need. And I thank you, God, because I believe you're going to do it. And Lord, touch somebody. Amen. Somebody need to be baptized in the Holy Ghost today. Lord, touch them. Amen. You said it's a gift, and all they have to do is receive it. So, amen. What I'm saying to you right now, just receive it. Amen. Receive it by faith, because God giving it to you. Amen. You don't have to work for it. You have to labor for it. God said it's a gift. Amen. And I thank God for it. Amen. I will be speaking at the Rivers of Living Water. Amen. First Sunday this month at 6 o'clock. Amen. For the great doctor. Amen. Billy Ray Jackson and his wife, I thank God, amen, for that opportunity. And I don't take it lightly. Amen. I just want you to pray for me. Amen. And God bless real good. Amen. If you can and will, amen, come out to the great, amen, Bible fellowship and worship with us and praise God with us that night. First Sunday and next month. Amen. I'll be speaking at the Rivers of Living Water. Amen. Just lifting up the name of Jesus and believe God gonna touch and bless him. Amen. Somebody, amen, might get baptized, but the Holy Ghost, somebody might get healed, delivered. God gonna do what God gonna do. And we gonna be God, amen, for our outpouring of the Holy Ghost. Amen. We gonna be God, amen, that he gonna move and that he gonna bless. Amen. Come expecting, come with your cup. Amen. Out ready for it to be filled. In the name of Jesus. Amen. It's gone. Amen. We believe in God, and I want you to believe God with me. If you can't make it, just pray for me. Amen. If you can't make it, pray for me. Pray for the service. Pray for the church. Amen. God, take us higher upon that night. Amen. Great, great, great, great, great services is expected to be. In the name of Jesus. Once again, this is, amen, Broadcasting for Jesus, and I am Bishop Willie Shaw. Amen. I thank God for you. Amen. And I pray for you, and I just ask God to bless you real good. Lord, but I pray a special prayer for the prophet, Lord. Touch him, God. Raise him up one more time. Amen. That he can walk in that church, amen, and sit in his seat, because it's safe for him to sit in his seat and prophesy. Just one more time. Lord, I thank you and I praise you. Thank God for his lovely wife that worked so diligent with him and stick by him so closely. And always got uplifting things to say about him, never having a pity party. If you didn't know something was wrong, you would never think it will, because, amen, she don't wear it on her shoulder. Amen. Thank God for, amen, all the peoples at the Refuge Temple, Church of God in Christ. Small church, but loving people. Amen. Come out. Amen. Come out one Sunday. Amen. And visit us. Third Sunday going to be a great Sunday. Amen. We got the young preacher, Pastor Davis, going to be breaking the bread of life. Great preacher. Great up-and-coming preacher. And you need to hear this young man. This man can preach. Amen. I tell him all the time. And I say, you're doing a great job. And keep the get work up. Stay humble. Because if you stay humble, God going to use you. The Bible said, humble yourself.
amen, under the mighty hand of God, and he'll raise you up. Just want to encourage you to come out and visit us at the Refuge Temple, Church of God in Christ, every Sunday at 11:30. Amen. Looking for a good time. Great Pastor Adam Lawrence. Amen. Been there. We're getting ready to have this 9th year appreciation upon the 4th Sunday. Amen. At the Desire Nation Church. If you don't have anything to do, come out and help us celebrate this fine man. Humble man, a great man. And just thank God for him. Lord, I thank you for, amen, your love, your strength, and your unity, God, for just keeping us. Amen. Just strengthen us one more time. Can't thank God enough for this radio station. And amen. Pastor James Black. Amen. A humble man, a mighty man of God. Amen. A man that's good to me. Amen. Amen. Cut into his time just to give me, amen, this time. And amen. God bless you over and over again. Amen. Because she didn't have to do it. Thank God for the fine young lady. Amen. That opened up and let me walk in every Friday at 11 o'clock. Amen. Don't be late. Keep me on time. And she didn't have to do it. She don't have to do it. But she sacrificed her time. And amen. Let me come in. I think I'm the only speaker that come in live. And amen, they do such a great job, and they humble themselves so much just to let me do it. And they don't have to do it, but they do it, and I thank God for it. God is so good. Amen. Just wanted to talk to you today, and amen, give honor to honor's due and double honor to whom it is due. And I wanted to, amen, tell you about, amen, the first Sunday at 6 o'clock, amen, I'll be speaking at the Rivers of Living Water for the great doctor, Billy Ray Jackson. Amen. Rivers of Living Water, first Sunday at 6 o'clock. If you will and can, amen, come out and share this moment with us. If you can't, please just pray for us. In the name of Jesus, amen, because we're believing God for a great time, a good time, believing God. Amen, that the Holy Ghost gonna move, and I just tell you, God, you just need to be there, amen, for this great service. Love you and appreciate you. Once again, this is Broadcasting for Jesus, and I am the Bishop Willie Shaw. Tune in every Friday from 11 to 11:15 for the Anointed Word of God. Amen. Spoken by, amen, the Bishop Willie Shaw and the great preacher, Dr. Phil Jackson. Amen. A fine young man that, amen, will leave me sometime and come in and break the bread of life, and great, great preacher. And if you need a minister, amen, call him. He's a great preacher. I love you with the love of Christ. And once again, this is Broadcasting for Jesus. I love you. It ain't nothing you can do about it. Amen. God bless you. Thank God for you. Amen. Amen and amen.

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0: It's time for Walking by Faith with your radio pastor, Bishop James Black, pastor of Faith Tabernacle of Praise. It is our prayer that today's message will empower you to walk by faith.
1: 1 John. Hallelujah. I want to read the word.

0: John is isolated on the Isle of Patmos. He's writing some powerful admonitions and doctrines there. He said, whosoever believeth that Jesus is the Christ is born of God. Today, how many believe that Jesus is born of God? Say amen. Amen. Good amen.
1: Amen.
0: And everyone that loveth him, that begat, loveth also that is begotten of him. By this we know that we love the children of God when we love God and keep his commandments. When we love God and keep his commandments. Glory to God.
2: Thank you, Lord.
0: For this is the love of God, that we keep his commandments. And his commandments are not grievous. Amen.
2: Amen.
0: That is not hard, not burdensome. For whatsoever is born of God overcometh the world. And we are what's here. And this is the victory that overcometh the world, even our faith. Whatsoever that is born of God overcometh the world. Who is he that overcometh the world? But he that believeth that Jesus is the Son of God. This is he that came by water and blood. This is he that came by water and blood, even Jesus Christ. Not by water only, but by water and blood. And it is the Spirit that beareth witness, because the Spirit is truth. For there are three that bear record in heaven: the Father, the Word, and the Holy Ghost. And these three are one.
2: Hallelujah.
0: And there are three that bear witness in the earth: the Spirit, and the water, and the blood. And these three agree in one. If we receive the witness of men, the witness of God is greater. But this is the witness of God, which he hath

0: hath life. He that hath not the Son of God hath not life. Thank you, Jesus. These things have I written unto you that believe on the name of the Son of God, that you may know that you have eternal life, and that you may believe on the name of the Son of God. And this is the confidence that we have in him, that if we ask anything according to his will, he heareth us. And if we know that he hear us whatsoever we ask, we know that we have the petitions that we desired of him. Will you say amen?
1: Amen.
0: Somebody say confidence.
1: Confidence.
0: Oh, y'all voices are weak today for some reason. Come on, say confidence.
1: Confidence.
0: Amen. Confidence. I will ask the question today, how many of you are confident? If you're confident, say amen.
1: Amen.
0: John said, whosoever believeth that Jesus is the Christ. Is born of God.
1: Thank you, Lord.
0: I want you to work with me today, man. This, and I said, not a spectator sport. Jump on in here.
1: Amen.
0: Amen. How many believe today that Jesus is the Christ,
1: yes,
0: born of God? Shout hallelujah.
1: Hallelujah.
0: Amen. Amen. We believe.
1: Amen, Lord. Yes.
0: We believe.
1: Yes.
0: That Jesus is the Christ.
1: Yes.
0: That is the anointed.
1: Yes.
0: Born of God.
1: Thank you, Lord.
0: Thank you, Jesus.
1: Yes.
0: We're talking in the spiritual realm now.
1: Yes, Lord.
0: So don't be thinking contrary. That's the word I left out of Sunday school this morning. I forgot to bring that one forward. By this we know that we love the children of God when we love God.
1: Amen.
0: And keep his commandments.
1: Yes, Lord.
0: I get that, saints?
1: Amen.
0: I'll try to get this now. Get this. Everybody around you don't love the Lord. Hello. Saying if people don't love the Lord, if people don't love the Lord, they don't love you. By this we know that if we love, that we love the children of God when we love God and keep his commandments. Thank you, Jesus. You know, you can be in life and be out there in the world thinking everybody love you. And everybody, you know what I'm saying, just generally speaking.
1: Yes.
0: Didn't know that if people didn't love the Lord, am I in the word now?
1: That's right.
0: They don't love you. Yeah, they might like you, but they don't love you.
1: All
0: right. This is strong. If they don't love God, the woman we were talking about this morning that cut her baby's throat with some scissors, that's the devil. We know she can't love God. We're having all of these shootings we're having, and the first thing they're talking about, what is the motive, you know? What is the motive? When you find out the motive, then what? I know. That. I'm here now.

0: was behind it are demons in them, because they don't love the people. Going back in FedEx, whatever it is that man they're doing, they don't love the people, man. And that's the people that you know you are embracing that don't love the Lord. So I don't care what they say, they don't love the Lord, they don't love you. You want to marry somebody that don't truly love God. That's a big mistake. Because they can't, I don't care how big that diamond is. Glory to God. And when it come down to it, amen, they got to love the Lord. Hello, church. There got to be a love for God. Come on, son. I am an overcomer. And you are, because the Bible says, whatsoever is born of God overcometh the world.
1: Thank you, Lord.
0: We've been born again, saints. We've been born again. Whatsoever is born of God, hallelujah, overcometh the world. And this is the victory that overcometh the world, even our faith. Our faith. Come on, say my faith. Hallelujah. This, hallelujah, glory to God for this word, saints. Thank you, Jesus. This is the victory. Somebody say, I have the victory. This is the victory that overcometh the things of the world. The world, amen. We have overcome the world. We're still in the world, but we're not of the world. And what we have and accepted Christ, hallelujah, and been born of God, we have overcome the world. Hallelujah. No matter what's going on, you are an overcomer. You are an overcomer, hallelujah. You have the victory. One more time, so I have the victory. No matter what it looks like, what it's hallelujah, you have. They might not be going your way the way you thought it should go, would go, but you have the victory. Hallelujah. Come on, so I have the victory. Glory to God, you have the victory. Father, I thank you. This is the victory that overcometh the world. Our faith. For we walk by faith and not by sight. Who is he? John Paul is here. That overcometh the world. He had the word but here, but let's say, except he that believeth that Jesus is the Son of God. But he that believeth that Jesus is the Son of God. The question is, again, how many believe that Jesus is the Son of God? Amen. Shout hallelujah. Hallelujah. Amen. Glory to God. Thank you, Jesus. Sometimes you might not have overcome, but they in this world, you've overcome it. You have overcome it, saints. Hallelujah. And no matter what you're thinking, what you feel like, hallelujah, I've overcome the world. And sister, I have said, don't leave me. He going to leave you. Praise God, for you overcome the world. Hallelujah. You have the victory. You have the victory. Come on, say, I have the victory. Make it personal. Hallelujah. Confirm that. Affirm that. I have the victory. Glory to God. I've overcome the concerns of the worries of the world. Amen. Glory to God. In the name of Jesus. In the name of Jesus. I have overcome the world. In the name of Jesus. Hallelujah. The Son of God. Thank you, Jesus. Thank you, Jesus. Thank you, Jesus. So thank you, Jesus. Thank you, Jesus. We have overcome. Thank you, Jesus. I can't tell you the number of times in 1963 in Washington, D.C., at the March on Washington. I was there as an 18-year-old, and people lock on, 1,000 people. We were singing the song, "We Shall Overcome." It's one thing. I didn't know this verse then. And I had already overcome. Amen. Glory to God. But now, praise the Lord, I have overcome. Hallelujah. The world today. Saying we have overcome the world. We don't have to sing that anymore. We've overcome that. There's some things still nagging at you. Some of us, amen, the devil brings stuff back up from your past, amen. Hello. Amen. Unless you super, super something. He brings stuff back up, Sister Lisa, amen. Those of us who were bad, devil bring it back to you. But I've overcome. But I've overcome. I heard you say you've overcome too, right? Hallelujah. Overcome. Who is he that overcometh the world but he that believeth that Jesus is the Son of God? I believe that Jesus is the Son of God. Hallelujah. Thank you, Jesus. This is he that came by water and blood, even Jesus Christ. Not by water only, but by water and blood. Go figure. That's what the word of God says. By water and blood, and it is the Spirit, the Holy Spirit, that beareth witness, because the Spirit is truth. The Spirit is truth. Hallelujah. And there are three in heaven that bear witness that you are overcome. For there are three that bear record in heaven: the Father, the Word, and the Holy Ghost. And these three are one. Hallelujah. Bear record in heaven that you have overcome. Ain't that all right? Amen. If you're a believer, saints, amen. Amen. You have overcome. Lord, I thank you. In the name of Jesus. Lord, I thank you. In the name of Jesus. Come on, get your mind on this word, amen. Hallelujah. Thank you, Jesus. What you're searching for. Thank you, Jesus. And there are three witnesses in the earth. The Spirit. And there's the Holy Spirit. And the water. And the blood. And these three agree. Come on, say, in one. And these three agree in one. Thank you, Jesus. Ah, thank God for the Father, the Son, and the Holy Ghost. Hallelujah. The Father, the Son, and the Holy Ghost. If you receive the witness of men, the Bible said the witness of God is greater. Hallelujah. Thank you, Jesus. It's greater. Hallelujah. He that believeth on the Son of God hath the witness in himself that he believeth not God. Hallelujah. Hath made him a liar. Oh, aren't you glad saying that you're no longer making God a liar? Aren't you glad? Hallelujah. When we didn't believe or we didn't live it out. Father, we thank you. Thank you, Jesus. Lord, we thank you that God has given you, come on, say eternal life. Eternal. Amen. Not something temporary, eternal life. Thank you, Lord. Come on, say eternal life. Eternal life. Thank you, Jesus. I was lying there thinking this morning, my this word, how in the word of God says that upon birth, we should do what?
2: Rejoice. I mean, mourn.
0: Amen. We should mourn at birth and should rejoice. Yes. Amen. When saints go to sleep.
2: Yes.
0: And I was thinking, it's amazing how man, trust for we do just the opposite.
2: Yes.
0: And the reason for that is that, and the writer said that so much tribulation and trouble ahead for that newborn. But Jesus told that thief on the cross next to him, he said, this day, hallelujah, this day thou shalt be with me in
3: paradise.
0: Somebody said paradise. And we should be rejoicing.
2: Yes.
0: People started something in the last 10 years or so, 15 years, about celebrating someone passed away that we come to celebrate. It don't seem like a celebration, though. Does it? Amen. But if you save and you're going to paradise, hallelujah. I was thinking this morning, you know, I haven't been to one, really don't want to go, but I see it on TV a lot, man. When you go to Hawaii, get off the plane, they put a lake around you. You know, big bowl of flowers, whatever it is, amen, around. So welcome to paradise. Amen. Hawaii, welcome to paradise. Hallelujah. We're going to paradise, saints. Everybody that love the Lord, that believe in the Lord, hallelujah, that's living this life is going to paradise one day. And I'm just, and I'm thinking, it's a need to wear something gay and lively and go to the next funeral, amen, and not black and dark blue, you know, wear something lively, you know, and hallelujah. Now, I want you to say glory, glory, okay? Shout glory, glory.
4: Glory, glory.
0: Hallelujah. The opposite. I say glory, glory. You shout hallelujah. Glory, glory.
4: Hallelujah.
0: That's what we ought to be saying, amen. I'm going to say it again. Glory, glory.
4: Hallelujah.
0: That's what we should be saying, you know? Yeah. Going to paradise. Amen. Now, if you who are saved and sanctified don't get it, who will? Jesus said, this thief that believed on the cross, this thief, and reading for the other, he didn't believe. If you, who you say you are, why don't you get down from here and get us down too. Glory to God. But it's cool to do. This man is totally innocent of all of it. He hasn't done anything. He probably had one of them revivals or something. You know, maybe 1,000 that got ate the fish and the loaf. Who knows, amen. But Jesus said, that's all right, brother. This day, you're going to be with me in paradise. Amen. Hallelujah. Now, if he made the paradise, we'll be glad, saints. Hallelujah. Come on, say, Lord, I believe. Hallelujah. Paradise. Thank you, Jesus. Thank you, Jesus. So I told y'all, glory to God. It's going to be a long time from now, but I'm laying across there. So if I wake up and say, hey, I'm in paradise. And hallelujah. Thank you, Jesus. Thank you, Jesus. Y'all back here in this so simple world, I'm in paradise. Eternal life, saints. Eternal life. Never another headache or backache. No more migraines. Haboshika, hallelujah. No more high blood pressure. No more worries. Creditors, nothing. With Jesus. And no more waiting, daughter. Hallelujah. No more waiting on anything. Amen. Hallelujah. You're in paradise. He that believeth, that he said, and it's eternal life, saints. That's what that say, didn't it? Hallelujah. Verse 11. This is the record that God has given to us, eternal life. Eternal life. Thank you, Jesus. How many have the Son? S-O-N. Say amen. Amen. Then you got life. He that have not the Son of God hath not life. You got life. You know, in the judicial system, the general said you're sentenced to life. Hallelujah. But saints, in God's court, holiness living, amen, being sanctified, believing in Jesus, I give you life. Thank you, Lord. Thank you, Lord. For life eternal. And then I write, John said, these things have I written unto you that believe on the name of the Son of God. Lord, we believe on that name. What's that name, saints? What's that name, saints? Jesus. Hallelujah. Jesus. Jesus. That we may know that we have eternal life. And that we may believe on the name of the Son of God. We believe on the name of the Son of God. We use that name. Amen. Hallelujah. Jesus. Sinners try to use it too. Amen. If something happened, what they ain't saying devil. Amen. They're saying Jesus. You was out there, oh Lord. I never heard nobody say, oh devil. Hallelujah. But my great uncle. Because he had a mule called Devil. Amen. Then Gary. And old Devil, called him old Devil. Amen. I was a little boy, oh, Devil, you know. So we did, get up, Devil. Thank you, Jesus. And that you may believe on the name of the Son of God. Lord, we believe. Lord, we believe on the name of the Son of God. We believe on the name of the Son of God. Lord, we believe. And this is the confidence that we have in him. Somebody say confidence. And this is the confidence we have in Jesus. That if we ask anything, did I hear anything? According to his will, he heareth us. If we ask anything according to his will, somebody say confidence. If we ask anything according to his will, hallelujah. Matthew 21:22 said, then all things whatsoever, all things, saints, we asked him what? Thank you, Jesus. What else you got to do in that? Amen. Hallelujah. Everybody say confidence again. And if we know, that he hear us. Hallelujah. Hallelujah. Do I know? Yes, I know. How do I know? Because I'm asking according to his will. Because I'm asking according to his will. Hallelujah. And if we know, not think, that he hears us, whatsoever we ask, we know that we have the petition that we desired of him. Glory to God. You go back to Mark 11, amen, and say, talk about that verb tense, say, man, I have, present, I have it. Wait a minute now. Then that verse say, we know that we have the petition we desired of him. I know that I have it. Anybody know? Amen. Hallelujah. Amen. Thank you, Jesus. 11:24, so therefore I say unto you, what things soever you desire, when you pray, believe that you receive them and you shall have them. Come on, say, shall have. Hallelujah. You shall have them in Jesus' name. And here he said, and if we know that he hear us, whatsoever we ask, we know that we have, come on, say, I have, the petition we desired of him. Come on, say, I know. Thank you, Jesus. Thank you, Jesus. Then you ought to start living in it, huh? You ought to start living in it. Glory to God. You ought to start living in it. Come on, say, living in it. Amen. Living in it, living. I live in my no. Hallelujah. I'm living in my no, K-N-O-W. I'm living in my no because I know, praise God, that God has heard me. And I got the petition I desire. I have it in Jesus' name. I have it in Jesus. Glory to God. Thank you, Jesus. Now, you folks say, amen, you want the Holy Ghost, say, man, this right here ought to tell you something, man. Thank in the name of Jesus, hallelujah. Lord, I thank you. I know. So therefore, I have it. Hallelujah. Therefore, I know. I don't care what it feels like. I don't care what the devil is saying. In the name of Jesus, hallelujah. I don't know. Don't care what the devil is saying. Amen. I know, saints. Hey, Boshikai. Thank you, Jesus. Hallelujah. Do you love the Lord today? Then come on, say, I know. Glory to God, I know. Thank you, Jesus. Hallelujah. I know he heard me, so therefore I know. Thank you, Jesus. Thank you. Let me move on, saints, a little bit here, and then we'll come back for a second before we close out. Lord, I thank you. In the name of Jesus. Look down at verse 16. If any man see his brother sin a sin, which is not unto death, he shall ask, and he shall give him life. For them that sin not unto death, there is a sin unto death. I do not say that he shall pray for it. All unrighteousness is sin, and there is a sin not unto death. We know that whosoever is born of God sinneth not, that it does not practice sin. But he that is begotten of God keepeth himself, and that wicked one touches him not. Hallelujah. And we know that we are of God, and the whole world lieth in wickedness. Glory to God. Hallelujah. And we know that the Son of God is come, and have given us an understanding, that we may know him that is true. We are in him that is true, even in his Son Jesus Christ. This is the true God and eternal life. Little children, keep yourselves from idols. Amen. Glory to God. Just a little, shed a little light on this here, man. Glory to God. See somebody in sin, the Bible says ask, pray. Asking is rendered pray also. Pray for them, amen. Thank you, Jesus. Pray to be saved if they're unsaved, amen. Now, what it's saying is, now you can't ask or pray for that person if they have sin, what is referred to as the unforgivable sin. And that is blaspheming of the Holy Ghost. Hallelujah. You can't, don't ask for that. They said, you can't ask for that. But anything else you can ask for, you can pray for them. You pray for your children. You pray for your mama, dad, or sister, brother, wherever it might be. Amen. Glory to God. But if you're blaspheming the Holy Ghost, then don't ask. Don't ask. Amen. Amen. Amen. All unrighteousness is sin. And there is a sin not unto death. Glory to God. There are none of sin that are not unto death. If it was, we wouldn't be here. Not even today. Amen. Glory to God. But there is one that is unto death. Glory to God. And that is blasphemy. Hold on, but she caught up the Holy Ghost. Oh, God. And just in praying for him, because that what John talking about here. It's a non-effect. Thank you, Jesus. And we know that we're born of God, we don't practice. We might sin, but we don't practice sin. I know we grew up, are we around the church, amen? You say something like this, right here in the Bible, you better not even say that. Oh, you sanctify, you're holy, amen. Glory to God. And they, like everybody else, every now and then, sin.
2: Yes.
0: What did Jesus die for? Amen. Praise the Lord. Sometimes you cut the radio off because I said that. Thank you, Jesus. In the name of Jesus. Hallelujah. And we know that we of God are of God.
2: Amen.
0: And the world, and this is so true, life.
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Rewriting our history, redrawing our maps, erasing our progress. Our rights and our votes are under attack. But Mississippi has always had leaders with moral clarity, leaders who will stand up to the enemies of progress and protect the freedoms our ancestors fought for. 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And Scott Colomb is the leader Mississippi needs. It's never too early to get organized. 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

0: 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You'll experience the anointed and powerful teachings of Pastor George Stix Jr. We believe your life will be changed and you will soar into the next dimension God has for you. 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I'm Lady Michelle.
1: Turn with me, if you will, to Joshua chapter 24. I want to read a couple of verses into your spirit or into your hearing. In the Old Testament, the book of Joshua chapter 24, we're going to begin reading at verse 14. And while you're finding it, I want to remind you that the Bible says the grass withers and the flowers fade, but the word of our God shall stand forever. Our vision here at Passage is an ever-expanding global community of Christ disciples living the victorious life. We stand on the word of God in order to achieve or accomplish that which God has called us to, our assignment here in the earth. Joshua chapter 24, beginning at verse 14, the passage reads as follows. Now, therefore, fear the Lord, and serve him in sincerity and in truth. And put away the gods which your fathers served on the other side of the flood and in Egypt, and serve ye the Lord. Serve ye the Lord. And if it seem evil unto you, to serve the Lord, then choose you this day whom you will serve, whether the gods which your fathers served, which were on the other side of the flood, or the gods of the Amorites in whose land ye dwell. But as for me and my house, Joshua said, we will serve the Lord. And here's the final verse. And the people answered and said, God forbid, or be it far from us, that we should forsake the Lord to serve other gods. My topic tonight is you better watch that. You better watch that. They had been delivered out of the land of Egypt's oppression under Pharaoh. And now they were considering serving, and indeed some of them still serving other gods. My admonishment or encouragement unto you tonight, let us not fall into that trap. Please bow your heads right where you are. Father, tonight we thank you. We thank you for your word, for your blessings. We thank you, God, for what you've already done and for what you're going to do. Now, Father, we've read your word tonight, and we pray that this messenger, your messenger, would minister unto them and even unto myself, that we might be forever changed, never to be the same again. In Jesus' matchless name we ask. And everybody said, amen. You may be seated in the precious sight of a holy God. Hallelujah. You better watch that. You better watch. Come on, somebody say, watch that. And my subtopic is, you have an assignment. You have an assignment. Don't get distracted. You have an assignment. One of the slickest tricks that the enemy, Satan, uses against the people of God, and indeed I say any people, or to deceive them, is to get us to minimize the issues in our life or the sins in our life. Now, I want to say that again, because a lot of us are plagued with this problem, and we haven't dealt effectively with it. The devil, in a very slick manner, in a very cunning fashion, he attempts to dissuade us from dealing with the problem at hand in our lives, or the issues in our own lives, or the sins in our lives, by causing us to minimize, or for that matter, to even deny that those issues or sins even exist. Now, I hope that that's not you, but I want you to think about this, because sometimes what he'll do is cause you to minimize it because it's comforting to you or otherwise fulfilling a lustful desire perhaps that you have in the moment, or perhaps you've just decided that you don't want to deal with something that you know in your heart you need to be dealing with. You better watch. You better be real careful about getting caught up with too many things on your agenda, too many things going on to the point where you don't have time or energy to devote to the kingdom of God. Because you know when the Lord comes back, you know, and I know you know this, but I just want to remind you, when the Lord comes back, it's not going to be what Susie Mae did to you and what Bobo said. It's going to be what did we do according to his instruction to us. Did we receive his son and did we go out and make disciples? Did we go out and win souls and make disciples? Did we let our own light shine? And you know, some people are real good liars, right? And they think that perhaps they're going to be able to skirt their way in. But no, the Bible says a liar is not even going to tarry in their sight. You know, the way I see that in my mind's eye is that there's a line over there, the people that are being, you know, standing, coming before God. And one person come up and, you know, he said, well, Lord, I did wrong. You know, okay, so you go on. And then this one said, and Lord said, you did good. Okay, you did what you're supposed to do. You go there. And then another one come up and he's about ready to get started lying. And the Bible said they won't even tarry. What I see in my mind, he just said, get. Just get. Just go. I don't even have time to talk to you. You know, what I want you really to understand is that keep in mind the importance of the priorities in your life as it relates to what we've ultimately been called to do. You better pay attention when I say you better watch that. What I'm really saying is, and I say that with all humility and sweetness, really, but I want you to know that you better pay attention and put to halt what you are passively or deliberately allowing to creep into your life. Because some of that stuff we know at the entrance gate is wrong. Some of the phone calls, when you see the person's name come up on your phone, you know you shouldn't answer that. In fact, you should go even further and block that telephone number. Sometimes when evil thoughts come to our mind, things that we know we don't have any, maybe lustful thoughts or sinful thoughts, and sometimes we'll sit there and contemplate or otherwise give attention to that stuff in our mind. Church, we have got to learn how to watch what we do and what we think and nip it at the bud. Shut it off at the gate as early as we possibly can. Don't allow those things to get up in your heart. Don't even discuss such things, the Bible tells us. Don't take lightly those things or projects that monopolize your time. You know, if something got you so busy that you don't even have time to pray at night before you go to bed or when you get up in the morning or during the day, if something's got your time so, if you're so locked down that you don't have time to come to church or to read your Bible or to meditate on God's word, that's really a problem there. I mean, I know we can make excuses and we can say this and we can say that and we can make ourselves feel good that, you know, we covered. But let me tell you, you better watch that. You better watch that because you might make yourself, the devil might deceive you and cause you to become comfortable with living where you are. And I call the comfort zone your spiritual death camp. Because I don't believe in Christ. I don't believe that you can stand still. I believe you have to either be going forward or you going backwards. I don't believe that you can just stand still comfortable because God wants to do a developmental work in us by his spirit. He wants to draw us closer and closer to him, going from faith to faith and glory to glory. We're not intended just to be the same old person we were 16 years ago. How can we be a light to the world? So don't take lightly those things and those matters in your life that monopolize your time and keep you from being a part of what God has called us to be. Because really, that's the only thing that's going to matter. In the end, that's the only thing that's going to matter. It's not going to matter what your title was in your church or on your job. It's not going to matter what neighborhood you were living in. And all that stuff is fine and well in its place. What's going to matter is, did we do what the Father called us to do? And what Jesus commissioned us to do. I want to encourage you to watch anything that attempts to creep into your life. Don't be drained or pulled away from God. And also watch that telephone communication. I want to reiterate that again. Be careful about the things you say and what you talk about with people, because, you know, It's not healthy to eat, even if all you're saying is, it's not healthy to participate in conversation that is ungodly. It's not healthy to participate in gossip. So watch the telephone call, watch the telephone communication. And so I'm going to say it again. You better watch that. Please, somebody say, you better watch that. You better watch that. And you know something? We know when it's happening. We know when it's happening. Watch your workplace relationships. Let me say that one more time. Watch your workplace relationships. Just because your spouse is not at the job doesn't mean that you don't need to be careful. You don't have a wife at the house and a wife at the job. You don't have a husband at the job and a husband at the house. Watch those workplace relationships. Watch your internet and social media use. You know, have you ever said something and wish you could take it back? You know, when you get, you know, upset about something, you know, one of the things that the devil uses, he'll use technology for its bad side, too. And he'll have you, if you're not mindful, to go and sign on to one of your social media accounts or platforms and type a whole bunch of junk in and send it to a whole bunch of people and then ask them to share it. And then maybe a day or two later, after you don't, you know, really felt good about getting it out there and you got it off your chest, then you realize how stupid it was. I'm encouraging you tonight to watch what you do, to be careful about the choices that you make. Watch your internet and social media use. You better watch that. You better watch that. You better watch how you program God out of your life by allocating your time to lower priorities. That's really what I'm driving home. Make sure that the things that you don't need to be dealing with, you're not dealing with, and the things that you need to deal with, you are dealing with. Make God a top priority in your life. You may get an opportunity here that you are totally unexpecting, and it may be an opportunity that can catapult you to heights and soar to levels that you never anticipated. The question is, will you be attentive enough to what God is saying and not distracted by the noise? If noise is in your head, if people are renting space in your head and trying to get you to pay attention to stuff that distracts you from the plan and the purposes of God, get them out of your head. Get them out of your head. Be mindful how you permit sacred cows. This is another thing I want you to keep in mind, how you permit sacred cows to, and that is other gods, to roam in your spiritual pasture. A sacred cow is that thing that you protect and that you've given access to your life, but not only access, you've given it immunity to the truth. You've decided in your heart that this idol in your life, this thing that you are enjoying, this thing that you are perhaps treasuring, which now quite honestly has become a god, a sacred cow in your life, is more important than the things that you know are called for in the Word of God. Don't give space to sacred cows in your life. A sacred cow is an idol, an object of worship. God made it very clear in the very first commandment, thou shalt have no other God before me. You better watch that. If you got sacred cows out there in your spiritual pasture, it's probably about time to go out and put it to death, put it to rest. To lay it down. You need to get it out of your life. Don't let stuff that you enjoy and you know that are wrong just habitate in your life or have their free course in your life and living in your spiritual pasture. Watch out for those sacred cows. Peter said it this way in 1 Peter chapter 5, verse 8, the Apostle Peter wrote, be sober, be vigilant, because your adversary, the devil, as a roaring lion, walketh about seeking whom he may devour. The point is, you got to deal. You have to be careful about letting stuff just roam or rather enter into your life or granting access to stuff and not dealing with it. Deal with it. Watch out. You got to watch out for the things that sometimes seem like no harm things. Again, it's the little foxes that spoil the vine, that eat the grapes off the bottom and ruin the vine. Sometimes it's not just the big stuff. You know, I like to tell folk this: if you got a problem with your finances, start paying attention to the small stuff you're spending on. You know, it's not necessarily the car that was out of your budget that you went and got. It's running and getting that fast food every day. If you would just count up the nickels, the dollars, the fives and the tens that you spend every week on unnecessary stuff that's, by the way, not even healthy for you, you'll be surprised how much extra money you'll have at the end of the year. Let me give you another secret. If you happen to pay off your car, keep paying yourself, but put that extra payment in your savings. Find yourself being smarter with what you have and not paying and giving proper attention to the opportunities that you're given. I believe that an opportunity is headed your way. I believe that the Lord wants you to hear what he has to say. And I believe that as I'm telling you tonight, you better watch that. Watch out, because like Peter said, be sober, be aware, be sober and vigilant, because the adversary, your adversary, the devil, as a roaring lion, walketh about seeking whom he may devour. And in Romans chapter 6, verse 16, it says, "Know ye not that to whom ye yield yourselves servants to obey, his servants ye are to whom you obey." Who are you listening to? That's really what that's about. Who are you listening to? Because whoever you're listening to is essentially who you're serving. In other words, if the God on high, if God the Father, by his Spirit, ministers to you, follow that word and obey that word, because in doing so, you'll live a life serving or otherwise worshiping him, living in reverence to him. You were created exclusively for the glory of God. You were created for that. You were created to worship God. In our opening text, which we'll get to in just a moment, we're going to deal with that. But so don't allow anything or anyone to freely interfere with your purpose. God has called you to something. He has a plan. He has a perfect plan for your life. Stop letting the stuff on the wayside pull you in and distract you and cause you to miss the voice that you really need to be hearing right here in this moment. Something I believe is going on in your life right now that's causing you to miss the voice of God, perhaps. I want to encourage you, if there are issues in your life, if there are sins in your life that you've found yourself engaged in, recognize that it is a ploy of the enemy to keep you from being focused on what God is trying to get to you and through you. So don't allow anything, and don't allow anyone to interfere, anything or anyone to interfere with your purpose. Draw a line in the sand. Please, somebody type that in, enter that in, if you will. Just say, draw a line in the sand. I'm encouraging you, before you go to bed tonight, maybe you ought to just go outside somewhere or put some salt on the counter or something and just draw a line in it. Just to remember that tonight represents the point or the time when you're going to say, I'm watching that. I'm going to pay attention to that, because the pastor said you better watch that. That stuff that has creeped up in your life, those things that you have minimized, those issues that you know have now developed into something much more serious. Tonight, we are drawing a line in the sand. No more. Let the world know whose side you're on. Start acting on the truth that you hear. Start believing the word of God, taking God at his word. Again, in the word of God, the Bible says, making reference back to Psalms, it's in 1 Corinthians chapter 4, where the apostle Paul writes, "I have believed, therefore have I spoken." What you believe, as we said earlier, confess it with your mouth. Let the world know whose side you're on. Let your light so shine before men that they may see your good works and glorify your Father in heaven. You know, maybe there's an elderly woman in your neighborhood, or maybe just next door to you. Maybe she needs her yard cut. Maybe she needs help with painting her front door. Maybe she needs somebody to run her to the grocery store. There are all sorts of opportunities where we can take advantage of to be a blessing and let our light shine and do the good works that glorify our Father. I want to encourage you, if the Lord is speaking something in your heart, move on it, act on it. Don't let things, the issues in your life or the other things going on in your life, cause you to give a dull ear, lend a dull ear unto the Lord. Let them know, let the world know that you serve the one and only true and living God. Let me just pause and say this. The best sermon that you will ever preach will be the life that you live. The best sermon, perhaps the most effective sermon you will ever preach, the greatest testimony will be the light that exudes from your own life. I want to encourage you, tomorrow on your job, maybe even right now at home, maybe there's turbulence in the house, maybe there are things that have distracted you and caused you to worry. I just want to encourage you tonight to trust God. Don't live in fear of things. Keep your eye on God. I believe that just like Jesus said in Mark chapter 11, verse 24, he said, have faith in God. You know, maybe it's time for you now, just like I said, you better watch that. Maybe we need to do as Jesus did. And he said, speak to the mountain. Whosoever shall say unto this mountain, be thou removed and be thou cast into the sea, and shall not doubt, but shall believe in his heart that those things which he saith shall come to pass. He shall have whatsoever he say. Don't let the devil rob you of the victory that is yours in Christ Jesus. Tonight is the night of a new beginning. I just want to declare that over your life. Draw the line in the sand. You better watch those things that are trying to keep you from where God is trying to take you, because I believe that there is a great opportunity and a promise of favor awaiting you. In our anchor passage, as I close tonight, in Joshua chapter 24, verse 14, it says, now therefore fear the Lord. Keep in mind, we're talking about Joshua, who was Moses' successor. And the command now is to Joshua, and Joshua is telling the people of God, as God has told him, after they have been released from 400 years of oppression under the Pharaoh, under the hands of Pharaoh in Egypt. He says, now therefore fear, which means honor. This is not talking about being afraid or timid about anything. No, it's saying honor and reverence the Lord. You know, that's a good way to live your life. And everything that you do, just show honor and reverence to God. Worship him with your very life. And it says, and serve him, which means to obey and to work for him, to live for him with sincerity and in truth. I mean, doing it from your heart and being real about it. Then it says, and put away the gods which your father served. If there are sins in your life, if there are past issues in your life, if there are things that are plaguing you from your past, deal with those things. Don't let those sacred cows roam in your spiritual pasture. If there are things that need to be dealt with, don't give immunity to sin in your life. Don't give immunity to idols in your life. If it is inconsistent with the word of God, deal with it. You know, we all have room to grow. What did he say here? He said, put away those gods. If you got idols in your life, if you're living a certain way and you're cherishing living that way more so than honoring God with your life in your decision making and in your walk with God, deal with it. Draw the line in the sand. You better deal with it. Why? Because what I'm telling you tonight is you got to watch that stuff that is trying to take you under. So he said, put away the gods which your father served on the other side of the flood in Egypt, back there in bondage. You're free now. You've been delivered. And I pray that if you haven't accepted the Lord as your personal Savior, at the end of my message tonight, I plan to give you that invitation to do that. But if you are delivered from bondage, don't go back into it. Don't let the devil cause you to make decisions that reflect the old life, the past habits. No, stand firm on what God has said. And then he says, and if it seem evil unto you to serve the Lord, if you can't just get in your mind to serve the one and only true and living God, listen what Joshua said. He said, tonight, today is decision time. He said, if it seem evil unto you to serve the Lord, the Lord our God, he said, choose you this day. And that's what I'm asking you to do today. Draw a line in the sand. You better watch that stuff that has crept up in your life and acting like you don't know it's there. You know it's there. Deal with it. Please, somebody say, deal with it. Hold hold yourself accountable. Call up your accountability partner. Tell them, you know, I'm talking about somebody, an accountability partner is someone who loves the Lord and who loves you and who you've given the privilege to speak into your life and can tell you how it is, whether you want to hear it or not. That's what a true accountability partner is. Maybe tonight you need to call up a couple of your accountability partners. Maybe you need to tell them that I just want to get this thing straight in my life. You know, you can't talk to everybody. But maybe that person who you've entrusted with your confidence and who you know won't violate your confidence, I'm encouraging you tonight to draw a line in the sand. You got to watch that stuff that you've been dragging along with you and allowing to creep up into your life. And he said, if it seem evil unto you to serve the Lord, choose you this day whom you will serve. Notice what he said, whether the gods of your fathers that you served on the other side of the flood, if you're just going to go ahead and live back there, he said, do that. But then he made this declaration. He said, but as for me and my house, and I want to stop actually at the me because I want it to be personal. As for me, and I want you to say as for me, for your own self, you, as for me, I'm going to serve the Lord. I think it's time for us to make a decision on a personal level that when the opportunity comes, that we're not going to listen to the stray voices that tend to dissuade us from following what God wants us to do. I believe the Lord really wants your light to shine. I believe he really wants you to let your light shine so that you might very well be able to win souls and make disciples, to share the gospel in the earth. As for me, I will serve the Lord. In verse 16, the final verse, it says, and the people answered and said, God forbid, or other words, far be it from us that we should forsake the Lord to serve other gods. My friend, God has been faithful to you. He's been faithful to me. He's been good and he's a gracious God. Tonight, I want you to recognize that you have an opportunity to shut the door on Satan, draw the line in the sand, and put the devil on notice. I want to encourage you, whenever you sense the devil attempting to bring in something from the rear, if you will, or from a side door, or cause you to be distracted from what God is calling you to, you better watch that. Don't just turn your head. Don't minimize it. Take seriously the voice of the Lord. Takes seriously the word of God. Find yourself in prayer tonight before you go to bed. Find yourself tonight perhaps calling up your accountability partner. Find yourself on your knees and getting something straight that you've just been allowing to go on and on and on, perhaps for weeks, for days, maybe even for years, and deal with it and watch the Lord just so free you and liberate you from the bondage that tries to carry you back into Egypt or back into the old way. I'm praying for you tonight that you will declare out of your own mouth and that you will recognize that you're going to watch the things that Satan tries to throw. Why? Because you have an assignment. And Jesus gave that assignment on the very day that he got up out of the grave when he was resurrected. And he said, go ye, in Mark chapter 16, verse 15, and Matthew chapter 28, verse 19. He said, go share the gospel. Go tell people, let your light shine.
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Anybody from North Carolina? Anybody from Georgia and Florida and South Carolina? Y'all know what I'm talking about. Just 'cause you in L.A. 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

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Thank you, Jesus. 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Listen.

Thank you, Jesus. He's in the

0: Mississippi, it's time to stand up to take a seat, a U.S. Senate seat. This November, we can turn out to the polls and put Scott Colomb in that U.S. Senate seat. Scott has seen the cost of living rise while our wages fall behind. He understands that for most of us, affording groceries and paying bills is getting harder, and he'll fight to make Mississippi affordable. He'll push back on the tariffs that are not creating jobs, but instead causing layoffs and families to struggle. Scott Colomb will always put the needs of Mississippi first and make sure that the hard work we're doing actually pays off. Mississippi deserves a senator who cares about all of us, a senator who will put our families first. We need a senator who will speak truth to power and fight for a better Mississippi. Scott Colomb is that senator. It's never too early to get organized. Check your registration status and make a plan to vote for Scott Colomb on November 3rd. 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

here tonight. 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And I'm thinking about now just how it were after Jesus died, came out of that body and went down in hell. Can I get a witness here tonight? Seems like I can see him in my mind. When he got out in hell, y'all, he began to beat that devil. Can I get a witness here tonight? He began to whoop that old devil and take the key from that rascal. Can I get a witness here tonight? All of the prophets have been dead a long time. They was in Abraham's bosom. 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No doubt they were standing on the banks of hell, looking down at Jesus.

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4: You know, sometimes in life, situations are going to occur where you may look to the left or the right and you can't find any answers and you can't find anybody to help you. But I'm reminded of the word that says, they that wait upon the Lord, he shall renew their strength. They shall mount up on wings as eagles. They shall run and not be weary. They shall walk and not faint. Come on. You got to learn how to wait.

can get away with this. 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Redrawing our maps. Erasing our progress. Our rights and our votes are under attack. But Mississippi has always had leaders with moral clarity. 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Scott Colomb knows we've fought too hard to go backwards. And when we send him to the United States Senate, he'll fight to keep our communities moving forward. 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And Scott Colomb is the leader Mississippi needs. 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Check your registration status and make a plan to vote for Scott Colomb for U.S. Senate on November 3rd. 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
4: Robert and Paul, I want you to do something for me. This song was wrote by Reverend James Cleveland and Casella George. In memories of Casella George, I want y'all to sing this song, Walk Around Heaven All Day. And Robert, don't let Paul sing it all.

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1: My sister's little boy

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And for making up my own bed this week, $1. For going to the store, 50 cents. And playing with little brother while you went shopping, 25 cents. 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And for raking the yard,

away with this. 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Redrawing our maps. Erasing our progress. Our rights and our votes are under attack. But Mississippi has always had leaders with moral clarity. Leaders who will stand up to the enemies of progress and protect the freedoms our ancestors fought for. Scott Colomb is a leader for a time such as this. 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And when we send him to the United States Senate, he'll fight to keep our communities moving forward. Leadership matters. Mississippi matters. And Scott Colomb is the leader Mississippi needs. It's never too early to get organized. Check your registration status and make a plan to vote for Scott Colomb for U.S. Senate on November 3rd. 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
2: 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Guess what, guys? It's my favorite, well, my second favorite

thing started, and I am glad that you are here on WQFX, your power gospel radio, to be able to worship and praise the God that got you through this week. Y'all, I'm excited, and I'm excited for you guys. Hope you had a great week, and I hope your weekend is going to be even better than it was even last weekend. And I believe that to be so. I believe that every week shall get greater and greater. Every day, every month, every year, everything is going to get better, better, better. Come on, look at somebody in your car and say, better, better, better. That's what it's going to do. That's how our lives are going to turn out. It's going to turn out better. We don't have to settle for less. And that's the one thing that the enemy uses in our life. He uses this word, this spirit called settling. God never called for us to settle, but God called for us to be a light unto this world, a city set up on a hill which cannot be hid. He called for us to be the salt of the earth. In order for you to be the salt, you can't be normal. All the words that God described us as, he did not describe us as being normal. We are children of the day, children of the light, royal priesthood, chosen generation, holy nation. That's what he called us. He never anticipated, desired, or even wanted any of us to be normal. So don't be normal. Don't live a normal life, but be impactful. Do something impactful. Do something that somebody else refuses to do, because you were called to do something greater

you've been uniquely agitated by certain things because it's a problem that God has equipped you to solve. Question is, are you going to do it? Or are you going to let it fall by the wayside? But I believe that there's a people under the sound of my voice that's going to say, you know what? I'm going to stop being lazy. I'm going to stop just being motivated, and I'm about to be disciplined. I'm going to let that settle. Motivation only takes you so far. And after that, you got to become disciplined. Motivation to get you going. But one bad thing about motivation is, guess what? It does run out. Your motivation will run out. And when motivation runs out, guess what has to kick in? This word called discipline. I want to ask you right now, how disciplined have you been about the thing that God has placed in you that you were once motivated about? How disciplined have you been? I want you to be disciplined, all right? Guys, it's Friday. I'm going to go ahead and get off that. But guys, it's Friday. Look here. This weekend, guess what, y'all? Sunday is coming. So

solid hours of power. And I love you all that are listening each and every day. Thank you so much for tuning into this broadcast every day. Love you all so much. Let's go ahead and get some music going, man. I'm excited about getting this Friday started, getting the weekend started. Coming up first, man, this is Tina Campbell. It's called We Living right here on Your Power Gospel Radio, WQFX 98.7. It is the Praise Time.

What the problem? Call Berkey. Yeah, any type of situation. He Berkey. 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

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Work it. Work it. Work it. Work it. Work it. Work it. Work it. Work it. Work it. Work it. 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
2: All right, guys, that was Ty Tribbett with Work It Out. 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My name's L.

Mississippi, it's time to stand up to take a seat, a U.S. Senate seat. This November, we can turn out to the polls and put Scott Colomb in that U.S. Senate seat. Scott has seen the cost of living rise while our wages fall behind. He understands that for most of us, affording groceries and paying bills is getting harder, and he'll fight to make Mississippi affordable. He'll push back on the tariffs that are not creating jobs, but instead causing layoffs and families to struggle. Scott Colomb will always put the needs of Mississippi first and make sure that the hard work we're doing actually pays off. Mississippi deserves a senator who cares about all of us, a senator who will put first, a senator who will speak truth to power and fight for a better Mississippi. Scott Colomb is that senator. It's never too early to get organized. Check your registration status and make a plan to vote for Scott Colomb on November 3rd. Paid for by BlackPack, BlackPack.com, which is responsible for the content of this ad and not authorized by any candidate or candidates committee.

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0: conversation the other day between two Christians. One was a backslider and he's lost his faith in Christ. He began to tell the Christian about his experiences, and this is what he said.
1: Say you've been sick.
0: He said, I've been so sick, in and out of the hospital.
1: Tell me about it.
0: Just from one sickness to the other. And the Christian said, tell me about it. And as they talked, the backslider said, I don't even think I can get well. And the Christian said,

You can look at your phone and tell that it's Friday and it's 5 o'clock. So if you're not off work yet, I'm still praying for you. Yeah, yeah, I'm saying a prayer literally right now that God give you strength to make it through these next, 30 minutes, hour. What you got left? Some of y'all listening.

Sunday. Yeah, I said Sunday. The Sabbath is already getting kicked off from sundown Friday to sundown Saturday. Y'all, I'm telling y'all, if you had a long work week, go ahead and treat yourself. Because rest is holy. And I believe that somebody needs to hear this, that you need to take a rest tomorrow. Just rest yourself. Rest your body. Rest your mind. Rest your spirit. Some of y'all been ripping and running, just ripping and running, ripping and running in a rat race. And God says that rest is holy. I want you to rest. Even the God that we serve, Jehovah, Yahweh, Elohim, Elyon, even him, even he himself, he rested on the seventh day after he created the moon and the stars, the firmament and the firmaments, created the animals, the beasts of the field, the fowls of the air. After he created everything and even mankind, guess what he did? He rested. So I need y'all to take a rest, man. Rest this weekend. Kick your feet up. Watch some TV. Dive into the Word of God. Do whatever relaxes you and meditate on the Word of God. The Bible says in Psalms 1:1, he said, blessed is the man that walketh not in the counsel of the ungodly, nor standeth in the way of the sinner, nor sitteth in the seat of the scornful. But his delight is in the law of the Lord. And in that law, guess what he's going to do? He's going to meditate day and night. So this weekend will be a good time to meditate on the Word of God, especially when Sunday comes, man. That's when you can just give your all, just whatever has been plaguing you all week long, just release it. Release it in the presence of God and watch God come through for you, all right? Coming up first, man, for the 5 o'clock hour, this hour, we got Dedrick Hatton. This was called Great God on Your Power Gospel Radio, man. It is the Praise Time Press. Yeah.

0: Hey man, we gotta brag on who God is. You know what? Your people have taken out testimony service out of the church. You know, that's the time when we got to brag on what God has done, who he was, and how he's changing our lives. Let's bring back that testimony service and let's brag on the God that we serve. Coming up next, man, this is Larry Poe and the Glory Carriers. Local artist right here, man, in Mississippi. This is Fail Me Not on Your Power Gospel Radio. 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My name's Elder G.
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3: I hope y'all ready for a revolution, man. Kirk Franklin always.

By Kiara Shear. Look here, man. Sometimes you just got to have a little feel good music just to keep you going. This is Brian Poppin. This is Stepping in the Name on Your Power Gospel Radio. It is the Praise Time Press, man. My name's Elder J.

It's time to stand up to take a seat, a U.S. Senate seat. This November, we can turn out to the polls and put Scott Colomb in that U.S. Senate seat. Scott has seen the cost of living rise while our wages fall behind. He understands that for most of us, affording groceries and paying bills is getting harder, and he'll fight to make Mississippi affordable. He'll push back on the tariffs that are not creating jobs, but instead causing layoffs and families to struggle. Scott Colomb will always put the needs of Mississippi first and make sure that the hard work we're doing actually pays off. Mississippi deserves a senator who cares about all of us, a senator who will put our families first. We need a senator who will speak truth to power and fight for a better Mississippi. Scott Colomb is that senator. It's never too early to get organized. Check your registration status and make a plan to vote for Scott Colomb on November 3rd. 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

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I'm living this moment.

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And I thank him tonight for this recording. Because down through the years, we've had to go through so many trouble, trials in our lives.

me tell you something. 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It make no difference what somebody say about you. If you know you got Christ in your life, it don't make no difference. They can talk about you, scandalize you. I wish I could get a little help up here in this place tonight. It don't make no difference if you know you got Christ in your life. If you know you got him, without a doubt you got him. Raise one hand and say, thank you, Jesus. Oh, oh. I tell y'all what, I'm gonna praise him anyway.

0: Listen. It hadn't been good always.
1: Well,
0: I haven't been right always.
1: Shut it.
0: But God's been there always. All the time.
1: Well,
0: and I think.

And somebody here tonight, you got trouble in your life. Give that trouble to the Lord. He'll turn it around. If you got sickness,

once there's been through something, and God has brought you out. Those that have been sick, and God healed your body. Those that got problems, and God fixed it for you.

blossom, neither shall the fruit be in the vine. All is gonna be all right.

think they can get away with this. Rewriting our history. Redrawing our maps. Erasing our progress. Our rights and our votes are under attack. But Mississippi has always had leaders with moral clarity. Leaders who will stand up to the enemies of progress and protect the freedoms our ancestors fought for. Scott Colomb is a leader for a time such as this. He knows we must fight these attempts to turn back the clock, to rig our elections and dismantle civil rights and voting laws. Scott Colomb knows we've fought too hard to go backwards. And when we send him to the United States Senate, he'll fight to keep our communities moving forward. Leadership matters. Mississippi matters. And Scott Colomb is the leader Mississippi needs. It's never too early to get organized. Check your registration status and make a plan to vote for Scott Colomb for U.S. Senate on November 3rd. 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

How many can say that you're satisfied with the Lord tonight? I'm so satisfied with my Savior. Because he means more to me than anything this world could ever offer. Is he all right tonight, church? Is he all right tonight, church? Oh, yes. Come on, choir. Let's sing it tonight. Come on.

put your hand together like this. I want everybody to get on your feet. Wait a minute. Stay right there. Y'all go back. I want you to stay there. Stay right there.

might not know you, but you know what the both of us need to do?

Wait a minute. I got another definition. I got another definition of victory. And it's not complicated. Look at your neighbor and say, neighbor. I could go through a whole list of words, but I got one word that'll capture it all. My word for victory is Jesus.

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